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1: They say so if our time is running out. 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

0: Warren. 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
1: 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Feel good hits. What's up? This is our Larson.
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0: busy week it was on the Byron Cook Show, weekday morning, 6 till 10 across the Kingdom of Saudi Arabia on NBC Loud and right here on the Best Of and the podcast, NBC Mood app. If you haven't got that, why not? 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
1: Present.
0: Intern Jury.
2: Present.
0: What a busy time it was. Everything from the Met Gala. That seems a long time ago, but we started the week with the Met Gala and Joe Hollywood. Best name for an entertainment reporter ever, don't you think?
1: I know. Yeah. What a coincidence.
0: I mean, Mr. and Mrs. Hollywood should be very proud of, yes. of young Joe. From Capital Radio, his take on the Met Gala costumes was brilliant. So we'll get to that pretty early on the Best Of. Speaking of celebrities, how cool is this? Ed Sheeran owns a football team, and that football team just got promoted to the English Premier League, and Ed Sheeran was singing in the dressing sheds with the team.
1: That is such a wild story.
0: Every football team should be owned by a pop star. That is our belief.
1: And those pop stars should be singing in the locker room.
0: Yes! Yeah. That's something that we'll get to next, actually, on the Best of the Byron Cook Show. If that's not enough, pets that look like their owners in Am I Normal? And the owner of Al Khulood, Ben Harburg. This is the football club that had to take on Al Hilal, the mighty Al Hilal, going for their 10th King's Cup. And Al Khulood, who've come out of absolutely nowhere, driven by this American owner, Ben Harburg, a really interesting guy on the show as well. There's that much else. You'll just have to keep listening to the Best of the Byron Cook Show, NBC Loud.

NBC Loud, it's the Byron Cook Show. In the world of English football, we would like to congratulate Ipswich Town. Ipswich Town will be playing in the English Premier League next season. They have been promoted from the second tier of English football, which is the Championship. But what you might not know about Ipswich

0: town, one of their part owners, he has had an investment in this team for many seasons, is in fact one of our favourite singers, Ed Sheeran. Ed Sheeran part owns the Ipswich Town football team, both the men's and women's teams. He's actually sponsored their shirts for many seasons. He's invested in the club and he just loves Ipswich Town. So check this out. How cool is this? After their big win against Queen's Park Rangers, they won 3-0 and that promoted them to the English Premier League next season. Guess who joins them in the dressing sheds for a sing-along?
1: Not Ed Sheeran.
0: Ed Sheeran!
2: Yes!
0: How cool is this? I mean, you'd love your football team to be part-owned by Ed Sheeran because you get to do stuff like this. But it got us thinking here at NBC Loud, what if some of our other favourite NBC Loud artists owned football teams? You could then sing their songs after the game. So what might it sound like if, for example, Taylor Swift part owned a football team and after the game the boys could get around and celebrate?
3: Cos the player's gonna play, and the haters gonna hate, baby, I'm just gonna shake, I shake it off, whoa!
2: Now, I really like that one.
0: That would be one scenario. Then what about if in the Canadian League, Avril Lavigne part-owned a Canadian football team? Of course, the lads would be in full voice.
3: He was a skater boy. She said, "See you later, boy." He wasn't good enough for her. She had a pretty face, but her head was up his face. She needed to come back down to earth.
2: Wow.
0: And finally, what if 90s pop sensations Aqua part-owned a football team? Certainly, you'd imagine the dressing rooms would be pretty lively after that win.
3: I'm a Barbie girl in a Barbie world. Life in plastic, it's fantastic.
0: NBC Loud.
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0: 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Feel free to join in. We love your phone calls and also your WhatsApp voice notes. Sick days, have you never taken one? Ever? That's my question, because I don't take them. I just don't take them.
1: So what do you do when you're sick?
0: I don't get sick that often, and when I do, I just soldier on. I power through. You know what reminded me of it? A friend of mine in Australia, you know her, Yaz. She's a good friend of mine, great, great friend.
1: Yeah.
0: And she's a lawyer, and she has a very senior role at a legal firm in Melbourne, in Australia. And you can't tear her away from her desk. And she messaged me this morning. In fact, I wanted to check in on her because I'd heard she was sick.
1: Yeah.
0: How are you doing? Well, I'm at home. You know, I was at my desk and my work colleagues forced me to go home. She's one of those people that just doesn't take a sick day. And it's good for her. Hey, please, reset. Get yourself right. It's probably healthier as well. If whatever you have, you might be able to pass it on to someone else. You should be at home. Take your entitled sick day. I remember way back in the early days of my career, I was on a radio station in Sydney called Today FM. And I just wanted to prove myself. I didn't have a big show. I was just one of these floating announcers that just came on whenever, you know, filling in for other people. And I the idea of missing a show didn't wash with me.
1: Yeah.
0: I literally had laryngitis. I had no voice.
1: The one tool that you needed was trouble.
0: And so the show would have sounded something like this. Sydney's what? Sydney's Today FM. That's Shaggy's new hit. Mr. Boombastic.
1: Wow.
0: Or whatever it was. And literally my boss said, get off the air. No one can hear you. You have no voice. Get off.
1: Yeah.
0: Go home.
1: I mean, in that case, you were doing more harm than anything else.
0: Far more
1: station.
0: Harm. Today FM had no listeners. But it was important for me that I stayed on.
1: Do you know what? You get people also who use a sick days for other things.
0: Well,
1: so I have friends when they
0: are interesting, isn't it?
1: Very interesting. When, say, perhaps I'm on vacation and I'm telling my friend, oh, I'm going to this place, and then they're like, I'm going with you. Then I'm like, aren't you supposed to be working that day? And they go, I'll just take a sick day.
0: Yeah, here's the thing. And can we say, and we're not going to mention any names in that story, but here's the thing, because I looked at my sick day entitlements here at NBC. Apparently, I'm entitled to 30 sick days a year. How sick do you think I'm going to be? How many colds and flus am I going to get in a year? Now, I've never taken one day. I've been here for over 2 years. I've never taken a single sick day. Maybe one. Maybe one if I really look back at the calendar. But some people, I think, they see those days as like an entitlement.
1: Oh, yes.
0: No, but they're not. They're there in case you're sick. It's not an annual leave day. Oh, I've got a sick day here. Oh, I've only used 28 of my sick days. It doesn't work like that.
1: It doesn't work like that. You shouldn't do that.
0: Yeah, and that's a lesson for all staff here at NBC. Take it from me and Rais. We are the perfect staff members. Thank you.

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0: What is it, our feed this morning? It's all Met Gala, guys. This is the huge charity event in New York. Raises lots of money for a great cause, and celebrities wear ridiculous costumes, it's fair to say. Joe Hollywood is on the line. He's across this because he's our entertainment reporter from Capital Radio across the UK. Good morning, Joe Hollywood.
3: Good morning. And you say that these outfits are ridiculous. However, I beg to differ. Some of them this year. I want to start. Bad Bunny. Have you seen what he was wearing?
0: Okay, let's talk about what Bad Bunny was wearing. You're saying it wasn't ridiculous, are you, Joe?
3: So I don't think it was. Basically, he aged himself with a white wig, a cane, and a load of impressive face makeup. He was going as an old man.
0: Oh, I love it! I've just seen a picture of
3: he
0: Bad Bunny.
3: Like you, Byron.
0: Oh, hey, whoa!
4: That's true.
0: Go easy, Joe. You're a guest. No, I love it. Actually, he does have a bit of that. I mean, my hair's obviously dyed white blonde, but he's got a bit of. If you remember the movie that Will Ferrell was in, Zoolander, he's got a bit of MAGATU about him.
3: Yeah, I get that. Nice. I think someone else who set sail at the Met Gala was Madonna. Did you see she was wearing a ship on her head?
0: So this is why we talk about the Met Gala on radio, because whilst it's not a visual medium, it's not hard to imagine a celebrity with a ship on their head. And that's exactly... Oh, I've just seen it. Wow.
3: She went to the Pirates of the Caribbean toy store. You know what? I want to buy one of them.
0: I tell you what. With a strong westerly breeze behind her, she would have blown away. That's terrifying. Now, look, Joe, obviously a lot of novelty looks, because that's what it's all about. It's raising money for charity. But Beyoncé hadn't been there for 10 years, and of course she stole the show, right?
3: She really did. She's one of the gala's co-chairs. So she arrived with a cheering crowd alongside her daughter Blue Ivy. Her husband Jay-Z was there as well. She looked gorgeous. She was wearing like this jeweled outfit, head to toe in jewels, and she'd really played alongside the whole theme of the Met Gala. Obviously, as one of the co-chairs, she was one of the people that set one of the rules, and the rules this year, they were quite difficult. So you couldn't take any selfies at the Met Gala.
0: Ooh.
3: You couldn't switch seats with anybody. So if you're sat to someone who maybe you're not really a fan of, or maybe you've had a little history with, you couldn't sit them. And I love this year, you couldn't eat onions, garlic, or chives.
4: Wow.
3: Staining your outfit, and nobody likes smelly breath, do they?
0: Well, fair enough. Madonna could have put them in her ship and sailed away. A few supplies there, Joe Hollywood. All right, now, look, you want to try and be out there, you want to make a statement, you know, be an old man like Bad Bunny or whatever Madonna did. Now, one of the interesting ones, from our point of view here in Saudi Arabia, Georgina, who is a personal friend of the Byron Cook Show, we spent an evening with Georgina in Cristiano Ronaldo's office. I mean, producer Ais was saying she looks fantastic, but maybe not quite daring enough. I mean, sort of looked like going to any other event, if that makes sense, Joe. You sort of don't want to look too sensible.
3: Yeah, so she was wearing like this aqua green dress for the Met Gala. And do you know what? I think some people wore like a classy outfit last night that wasn't too over the top. It wasn't too underdressed. And I think it's about finding that balance. Look at Rihanna, for example. She wore like this huge, almost like massive, like, I'm trying to find a word to describe it. She looked like a piece of foil.
0: That'll do it.
3: Nice
0: yep.
3: Foil, like yep. Premium foil. Not like the cheap foil. Premium foil. However, some people just wore something really simple.
0: Right.
3: To the likes of Brooklyn Beckham. He had a really nice outfit. Tyler, for example, wore a blue and silver gown. Grace Summer. I think the winner of the night for me has got to be Heidi Klum. She dressed as a statue.
0: This is fantastic stuff. Rihanna looked a bit like something you would wrap up at Mama Nura, by the way. And wow, I've just seen Heidi Klum. That is the Statue of Liberty, except it's moving. That is extraordinary. Wow. All right. Hey, Joe, what a wrap that was, my friend. I know you'll probably spend the rest of your day there on Capital Radio, breaking it down right across the UK. We love when you join our show, brother.
3: Thank you so much for having me, and hopefully next year, me and you could be at the Met Gala.
0: Oh, I hope so. And I can dress up as Bad Bunny, dressing up as an older guy.
3: Exactly. It's a win-win.

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0: Every Monday on The Byron Cook Show, we ask the question, am I normal? It's normally me, something I do. And you call in, you let me know whether or not I'm normal. And producer Ayes and intern Jury always say, no, you're not normal. So to change that this week, I thought somebody else could be the subject of Am I Normal? And it's a friend of mine by the name of Kiki who often posts things on Instagram. And I find her stories and sometimes I go, ooh, you're a very likable person, but I don't think you're normal. And in this case, I think this observation is far from being normal. All right, if you're a pet person, maybe you'll disagree with me. She's observed something about her family pet. Have a listen.
2: I was looking at my family dog and I'm like, you have the exact same personality as every connection that I've once had. It really tripped me out. They have the same look. They act the same, like they cuddle into me the same way. Like they need my attention and like want to be up in my grill the exact same way. And it's like, wow, like.
0: She thinks that the pet reminds her of some old friend of hers, and the pet has the same mannerisms and personality. It's a dog. That's not normal. No dog should remind you of a human.
3: I think it's very normal.
0: No.
3: Very normal.
0: Really?
3: Yes.
4: I honestly think that too.
3: Yeah, sometimes people would say that, you know, the pets even start looking like their owners.
0: Really?
3: Yeah.
0: So is this, I'd say, because to me, I looked at it and went, oh, that's for the radio. Everyone's going to think that's bizarre.
3: No.
0: Maybe not. So what, you could look at, say, I don't know, a breed of dog, like a poodle or something, and be like, oh, that's exactly like intern Jury. Mm. What?
3: Yeah. But I guess it's just the environment in which the pet is also.
0: But the way, she was saying, the way that the pet leans in and gives me a bit of a snuggle was the same as the, what? Come on. Are you sure that's normal?
4: Yeah, that's actually true. And I heard like some dogs, they actually go to therapists because sometimes they're just like humans. They're traumatized. No, that's real. And they take pills, medicine pills.
0: Dog therapy?
4: Yeah.
0: Wow. Okay. So, do you think, okay, so am I normal? Or in this case, is Kiki, my friend, normal? Could pets and humans be the same? Could you look at a pet and go, wow, that animal reminds me of that human?
4: Even by their looks.
0: I'd never heard that personally.
3: Well, pets sometimes also just imitate people, so.
0: What do you mean?
3: Like they imitate your actions.
0: Can they?
3: Yes.
0: Yeah. Wow, where have I been? I don't know.
3: You've been on this earth a long time.
4: You're never on
0: that. There we go. That got personal. Anyway, give us a call right now. Get involved. Is my friend Kiki normal? Do you believe that pets can take on human characteristics? 011 510 9555. I think these two aren't particularly normal. NBC.

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1: Am I normal?
0: And this week, it's on the back of a friend of mine, Kiki, who truly believes that her family pet reminds her of a friend of hers. She thinks they're much the same. I find that extraordinary that pets and people could be so similar. I didn't think it was normal. Everybody else thinks it's normal. Thank you for your support on the WhatsApp, Hussein. We appreciate your feedback on this topic. I took to ChatGPT because I couldn't help myself here. People who look like their pets. And I don't know why, but ChatGPT went down this tangent, but I think it's pretty funny. Out of nowhere, ChatGPT, you know how sometimes it just suggests things and you go, oh, okay. If you want, send me a pic of you and I'll honestly tell you what pet you would look like.
2: Yes.
0: That's what ChatGPT has said to me. Now, if you don't know what I look like, I know it's radio. Maybe I go to our Instagram or something, NBC Loud FM, and you can imagine what I look like, and then you can imagine what I look like as a dog. Are you ready? I've uploaded a picture of myself to ChatGPT. Do you know what it said to me?
3: Yeah.
0: All right, I see what you've done here. This works perfectly for your looks like a pet game. Your closest pet match vibe is schnauzer energy.
3: Oh, my God.
0: Apparently, I'm giving schnauzer. The glasses and neat beard combo is textbook schnauzer.
2: I don't see it.
0: You don't see a schnauzer?
2: No.
0: There's a composed, slightly intellectual look. Oh, I do. Oh, I see that very clearly. Thank you very much. And by the way, a schnauzer is also... Oh, sorry, my secondary is a labradoodle.
2: A labradoodle.
0: A labradoodle, because they're softer, approachable and easygoing with a friendly face. Well, thank you, ChatGPT.
2: I see a pug.
0: Oh, ouch. Jury, away from Raisa's insults, you've got a WhatsApp there? 011-510-9555?
3: So Ayan Jamil is saying, if that's normal, then Byron is good at the five-word challenge. Absolutely not normal.
0: Thank you for your messages. It's NBC Loud.

0: on this Saturday morning, 10 till 12, the best of the Byron Cook Show, and we're on your radio weekday mornings, 6 till 10. We're halfway into the best of the Byron Cook Show this week. Later this hour, Ben Harburg, owner of the Al Khulood Football Club. What an occasion. Al Hilal versus Al Khulood. 60,000 people, millions watching, and his little football team with a payroll 1/20th. That of Al Hilal. It was remarkable, and Ben spoke to us earlier in the week, so we'll get to that. And coming up next, look, intern jury, it's early in your career, but look, we probably need to be more professional than you were in the interview I'm about to play.
1: What did I do?
0: We were speaking to an entrepreneur who was very, very impressive, the founder of Reform Athletica, and you basically spent most of the interview just trying to get free classes.
1: You know what, Byron? I was just searching her Instagram. I wanted to ask her, where's my class?
0: You'll hear that interview next, right here on NBC Loud.
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0: We love inspiration on this show. You listen to the Byron Cook Show wherever you are across the Kingdom of Saudi Arabia. You're on your way to work or school. You want to hear a success story. You want to get pumped up in the morning. This guest is absolutely perfect. She is the founder of Reform Athletica and has had incredible success as the brand expands from the UAE into Saudi Arabia. Think boutique fitness studio inspired by the vibrant fitness scenes of New York and LA. I mean, this is cool stuff. And it's her baby, Dina Al-Sharafa. Welcome to the Byron Cook Show.
3: Thank you. Thank you very much. Thanks, Byron and Drew. Thank you very much.
0: We're very proud of you, obviously, as a Saudi-Palestinian entrepreneur. This is enormous. And for you to be in Saudi Arabia now with Reform, how has the journey been for you? You've had some remarkable success.
3: Yes, I'm fortunate enough to say that it has been a success. But I wasn't always an entrepreneur, but sometimes I guess the universe has different plans for you. So when I started off as a lawyer in London, I didn't think I would be anything else but a lawyer. But I guess when the right opportunity comes, you can't turn your back on it. I am an oil and gas lawyer, and I primarily focused on the Middle Eastern market during my legal days. And as a result of my work, I used to travel to the UAE quite a lot. And I saw a real sort of absence in great quality fitness outposts beyond, you know, the traditional gym concepts where you know, that we're used to. So, you know, what started off as a side hustle, a small business during my 9-to-5, or not really a 9-to-5 as a lawyer, but, you know, it became a full-blown business sort of 8 years on with 3 locations, both in Dubai and Riyadh, and growing. So we have great expansion plans for the coming years.
0: And it's that idea of the side quest, the side hustle that eventually becomes your main line of work. Would you have been putting in very long days when you're a full-time lawyer, but then you've got this side hustle? How long were those days? I think we need to understand the realities here.
3: Yeah, and when you have a business, it's not a 9-to-5. It's a 365-day job, 24 hours a day, because when something goes wrong, especially as a startup business with you and your money on the line, you have to be, you know, present all the time. And certainly that was very difficult when I was still a lawyer, but I had a great support team. I was very fortunate with the team on the ground in Dubai who were very committed and very driven to turn this into a success story alongside myself. But it certainly is a full-time job. And even now that I've left the law only a few months ago, it's even more of a full-time job than it was when I was a lawyer, because now there's more on the line. There are 3 locations, there's growth plans, there's strategy, there's shareholders and stakeholders that you're reporting to. So there's certainly more responsibility, especially as the business grows.
0: How does it differ? Because, you know, we have the traditional gym culture, which is kind of like, how much can you bench press, brah?
4: Yeah.
0: There's a bit of that.
3: Boutique concepts, they play a very important role in the wellness and fitness ecosystem, because they innovate a little bit faster than the traditional gym concept. As a boutique concept, we're able to experiment with new formats, new experiences, and more personalized approaches. And I think that's what is maybe a little bit different, because our classes are intentionally small, so that there's definite human interaction between the trainer and the client.
0: I can see why that's a trend as well. And I think also, given the other trends that sort of go against that, you know, burying our head in these devices, maybe not socializing as much as we have in the past, this almost is something that balances that out. And you actually spend time interacting with community and actual people instead of everything else that's happening in this world. So I can see how that makes sense. Quickly before you go, look ahead, the next 5 years. I mean, you're the entrepreneur. We've been inspired by your story today, how hard you had to work, full-time lawyer, running this on the side, now full-time with Reform. Do you see this type of concept, this community-focused concept, getting bigger, whether it's with your business or other ones as well?
3: Yeah, absolutely. I mean, in terms of trends, I see a few key ones. First, and as we've touched on, this community-driven concept, these concepts will continue to grow. I think people now are craving more than just sort of the aesthetics of looking good because they go to the gym. They're craving connection and spaces that kind of serve as social anchors. So that's why you see a lot of spaces now call themselves a wellness social club, or the social element is definitely here to stay. I think another key trend is sort of a deeper integration between the mental element and the physical element of our health. So wellness is no longer, as I said, just about lifting and about, you know, pumping the weights and burning the calories. It's become a lot more holistic. And the last one for me, which I see very, very relevant, which has not yet been implemented, but I think personalization using wearables, data-driven wearables like the Oura Ring, the Whoop, the Garmin, whatever it is you wear, I think data and technology is going to be very, very pivotal in creating more tailored experiences, because they will definitely serve ourselves in sort of making sure what we do serves our body right, because there's no one size fits all, especially in fitness.
0: Well, Dina, you know what you've done there? You've forgotten that you're on the radio and you've gone and given away some great business ideas there. What are you thinking?
3: I know.
0: Jury was taking notes. She's about to launch her own wearables business in community fitness. But that's why you're here.
3: As long as I get some credit, I'll be okay.
0: And a small percentage as well. No, look, that's why you're here, for some morning inspiration. We've been speaking with Dina Al-Sharafa. She's the founder of Reform Athletica. They're now into Saudi Arabia, a Saudi-Palestinian entrepreneur with a great story. Continued success to you, Dina, and we'll stay in touch.
3: Absolutely, and I invite you all to come for a class.
0: Oh, look out.
4: I was waiting for this part.
3: On the house.
0: Jury, we got to run it past management. At this stage, you are paying for that class. It is not a freebie. Good on you, Dina. Thank you.
3: Cheers. Bye.
1: This is your sign to turn it up.

NBC Loud, it's the Byron Cook Show. Good morning. We're here weekday mornings, 6 till 10 a.m. Last week on the show, we were talking about the Chinese sensation, the TikTok and Instagram reel sensation.

0: Station Auntie Roo. Obviously, she puts out her favourite versions of popular NBC loud hits, and she's developed a real cult following. But the thing is, I was thinking about it, guys. Sometimes a comedy version of a song then spoils the original song.
1: Or makes it better.
0: Or makes it better. I mean, yes, it depends if your glass is half full or if it's half empty. Mine in this case is half empty. I cannot listen to Sweet But Psycho by Ava Max anymore. And here's why. Whenever I hear this, I just start laughing because in my mind, I'm hearing this.

0: Come on, Auntie Roo, you've ruined it. You've Auntie ruined it.
1: I can even see her.
2: She's so good.
0: So there's that one. But I think it's not just Auntie Roo. This happens elsewhere. Who could forget Billie Eilish and that beautiful song from Barbie the movie?
3: I used to float, now I just fall down.
0: See, sadly, as much as that's a really great song,
3: but I'm not sure.
0: All we can hear is Bongo Cat's version. I don't know if you remember Bongo Cat, Jury, but this one went viral and it ruined the original. So I can't listen to Billie Eilish anymore because of Bongo Cat.
2: Yeah, the AI cats, they appear to me a lot. They make videos with AI cats and they put this song.
0: Actually, you know what I'd like? Auntie Roo featuring Bongo Cat. That'd be something, wouldn't it? Anyway, there is one more, and this one I think is the best example. And I think it's on the back of how brilliant the comedy version was. I absolutely love this. When I hear Beyoncé's Irreplaceable, I immediately start laughing because I think of the comedy version, right? Now, you can ruin this, trust me. So there's the original. Own in a box to the left. In the closet. Okay, so here we go. Ruined by South African comedy group Woman to Woman, who, this is often posted on TikTok as Beyoncé from Temu. It's absolutely brilliant. Here we go.

0: man. Like it is funny, my name that is on that max. So remove your bag so I can call you a cab.
1: Beyonce ruined forever.
2: Oh my word.

0: NBC Loud, it's the Byron Cook Show, the Met Gala in New York this morning. Saudi time, celebrities with some wild looks. What was the theme this year? Of course, raising money for charity.
1: Yeah, so the theme this year is costume art. So it exposed the marriage between fashion and art.
0: Interesting. Okay, how might the Byron Cook Show team members dress if we were to attend the Met Gala? I know it's highly unlikely we ever will, but that's not the point. The brief again, costume art?
1: Yes.
0: Might start with you, intern jury. What would you wear to the Met Gala?
2: I would actually wear something inspired by the Red Sea because obviously I'm a Jeddah girl. I would make it like, you know, I would have fish moving inside a cage around the dreads.
0: Right.
2: It's going to be navy blue, and the accessories are going to be pearls and shells. And also, I want to wear a flipped octopus hat. So that can kind of give me that Medusa vibe.
0: Okay.
2: So it's all about, you know, the beach and the sea, the ocean.
0: I feel like you might have overdone the seafood theme. I mean, there's just a lot of fish and what was the thing on your head?
2: Look, it's an octopus.
0: An octopus on your
2: flipped,
0: head.
2: Yeah, and okay. You can see, like, their hands.
0: Interesting interpretation. I love that, bringing together the Red Sea and the fashion,
2: yes,
0: in a unique fusion that makes us feel like we're at the fish markets. I love it. Producer Rais, what might your look be?
1: Yes, so I would go for an Afro-Bohemian look.
0: Right.
1: it must be giving boho chic.
0: Okay.
1: And then for the art, I'll be wearing like precious gemstones.
0: Right.
1: But all these rocks must have been excavated from Africa.
0: Do you have any clothes on? Or is it just rocks? Yeah. Are you just wearing rocks?
1: No, so you have this Afro-Bohemian costume that I'll be wearing, but I'll have to run through like the desert or like a forest so that it can rip.
0: Right.
1: So it can be ripped in different places.
0: You've thought it through. There's not many deserts near the New York Metropolitan Art Gallery or wherever it is. I don't know that that's practical.
1: It's before you obviously get done before you go to the gala.
0: So you're running through the Sahara.
1: Yes.
0: And then you're jumping on a plane.
1: Yes.
0: Dressed in rocks. Okay. For me, costume art, right? And I've taken costume quite literally. I would wear a superhero costume because it's costume art. But because it's the Met Gala, my cape would be by Versace. Thank
1: nice.
0: You. A Versace cape. And do I have some jewelry? Because you had the rocks and you had fish on
1: yes.
0: you. Yeah, I would go, a bit like ASAP Rocky, I'd wear those grills. So I'd have grills
1: Ooh.
0: With a Versace cape. What do you think, guys?
1: It's giving rap
2: wow.
1: artist.
0: Yeah? Well, that's my jam. That's who I am.
2: That's
1: well, you're
2: so
1: a rap
2: not
1: artist.
2: You.
0: Oh, no, that's why I identify as a rap artist, and this is my look. Costume art, Versace cape, pair of grills, drop the mic.
1: You could do it. I think you can do that.
0: Thank you very much. I look forward to the three of us never attending the Met Gala. NBC Love.

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0: Well, tomorrow night, Al Hilal and Al Khulood face off in the Kings Cup final, 9 p.m. on NBC Action. This is one of the great stories in football for the year, and it's with great pleasure I announce our guest this morning. He has been the driving force behind Al Khulood being the first foreign-owned club in the Saudi Pro League. He's an American investor. He's a sports executive. He is chairman, of course, of the Harburg Group. It is Ben Harburg on a very busy day. Welcome to the Byron Cook Show, Ben.
3: Good to be with you.
0: Gee, we've done well here to get you. I don't even know where to begin, Ben. Obviously, your journey, it's a quick call on the eve of the biggest game in the history of your football club, so we're not going to be able to do a This Is Your Life and make this a half-hour interview. But I at least want to ask you this question. Why the Saudi Pro League? You've invested in other sporting investments, including a team in Spain. Why the Saudi Pro League? And then why the region Al Qassim, of course, which is where Al Khulood hails from?
3: Well, football has a monopoly in Saudi Arabia. There's really no country in the world that has a more rabid per capita football fan base than Saudi Arabia. 81% of Saudis would declare themselves football fans and watch regularly, where that number is often 50%, even in many European countries where we think are kind of the bread and butter of football. So just the cultural, economic, political, geopolitical impact of football in Saudi Arabia is off the charts relative to other countries. Anywhere you go, people are speaking about football. And then Qassim, specifically because it's kind of a breadbasket for the country. It's, you know, everywhere you go around Saudi Arabia, you meet people from Qassim. There's this kind of Qassimi mafia that is pervasive across business, politics, civil service. So it's a really vibrant part of the country. It's in relatively close proximity to the capital, so I drive back and forth between the two. But all that combined to just a really unique opportunity where if I could be the first, the key for me was not being the first foreign owner, it was to be the first private owner in the kingdom. I'm really the first individual and purely commercially non-government affiliated company to own a club and to operate in a market with so much potential, so much capital being invested, but still a high degree of inefficiency today. Presented a really interesting opportunity to get involved.
0: Yeah, absolutely. And look, we could talk about an outstanding and competitive season in the Saudi Pro League, but it's this King's Cup. And for those who want to reference, perhaps England,

0: English football, this is Saudi's FA Cup. It's a knockout tournament. Anyone can make the final, and along the way, you have to knock off some big scalps. And it's exactly what you did with Al Khulood in that semi-final, a 2-2 draw with the might of Al Ettihad, who'd probably penned themselves in for a final in Jeddah, hadn't they? Let's be honest, they would have gone right. Can't wait to play Al Hilal in the final in Jeddah. Obviously, you guys didn't read the script. You've beaten them on penalties 5-4. What was that like as the owner of the football club?
1: It was a roller coaster. I had never been through a penalty shootout in my ownership history. And it was at home. I was standing in the stands surrounded by our fans. It was a hugely emotional moment that was stunningly captured on camera, unbeknownst to me. And I kind of just melted down in disbelief. There was no kind of let's go moment out of my mouth. It was just a total meltdown.
0: Well, hopefully similar scenes tomorrow night. Our guest this morning is the owner of the underdogs in tomorrow night's Kings Cup final, Al Khulood. They face off against Al Hilal, and you can watch it on MBC Action from 9 p.m. tomorrow night. Can they win it? Do they believe they can win it? We'll ask Ben that next on NBC Live.

0: NBC Loud, the Byron Cook Show, weekday mornings, 6 till 10 a.m. And the best of the Byron Cook Show, every Saturday morning. On the line, the owner of Al Khulu, the first foreign-owned club in Saudi Pro League history, getting set for the night of his life and his club's life tomorrow night. Ben Harburg is on the line. You've already beaten Al Ittihad on your way to this final, but to be playing the might of Al Hilal. I mean, you talk about an underdog story. You just couldn't have scripted it any better, Ben.
1: It is beautiful. I mean, again, and even, you know, a lot of the biggest players that were down, Ittihad shifted over to Hilal in the winter transfer window. So Benzema is there now, Darwin Nunez, Theo Hernandez, Marcus Leonardo. It's just a murderer's row. You know, the transfer fees on one of their players are bigger, or two or three times bigger than our entire roster's value.
2: Wow.
1: So there is not a more diametrically opposed and unbalanced match that you can imagine.
0: And is that the attitude? Obviously, your players come in with a belief, but do you also come in with that perspective? I mean, you are probably one of the great underdogs in the history of any final anywhere in the world.
1: Yeah, it's rare to have something like this. Even in Saudi Arabia, historically, you've had some smaller clubs that did well and even won this cup, but that was kind of in the pre, let's say, capital injection phase of the kingdom. So there was, you know, I think probably our salary is somewhere 20 times less on a combined basis than wow. than Al Hilal. And so it does magnify it. Our players know that, and it certainly gives them extra motivation. But we came into this league with a thesis that a well-structured, organized, low-budget team can actually overcome many of these high-budget, celebrity-laden clubs.
0: Wow. Well, I tell you what, Ben, where are we looking in the stands for you? Because we're on NBC Action tomorrow night, live from 9 p.m. There's a pregame from 8 p.m. This is going to be a very big night on NBC. Where will you be? We want lots of shots of you in the crowd during the game.
1: I don't know if you want to see me, and I might actually go hide. My mentor, Billy Bean, and I share this proclivity to try to go run away when a game starts to get really intense. Sadly, you know, there will be an ultra section, but I don't know if they'll let me be there. So I don't know where you'll find me, but usually I'm moving around.
0: And what about the ticket allocation? We might just ask you that before you leave. You're obviously a smaller club. Your capacity of your home games, smaller than that of Al Hilal, but we've got 60,000 capacity. How does that work in terms of the Al Hilal members, your members, and of course, some neutrals that, dare I say, will be on your team?
1: Yeah, we tried very hard to recruit them. We actually issued kind of a rent-a-fan letter last night trying to propose that, you know, fans across the kingdom join us for just a day without risk of cheating on their home team.
0: Right.
1: And that had a really, really wonderful result. I don't know what the makeup will be. There was initially it was going to be a 50-50 split, but then they kind of just opened up tickets to the general public, and there are just two ultra sections on either end of the pitch that have a couple thousand seats in them for each club. I imagine they will be the vast majority. That at one point ticket demand 2 days ago reached 1.2 million people in the queue to buy tickets.
0: Whoa!
1: I have no idea what to expect, but certainly we are hoping for a lot of neutrals to come out and support us. So, but I expect we'll always be the smaller club, as we are in all aspects of this dynamic.
0: Well, on this show, we have producer Ayis, who's an Al Qadisiyah fan in the Eastern Province. You have myself, an Al Nasser fan, and even intern Jury, who's an Al Ittihad fan from Jeddah. And I can safely say we're all on your team, Ben.
1: Bless you.
0: Go on, Khulu. Bring me a jersey. Let's go. Yalla.
1: All right, I'd love to. My honor.
0: No, I wasn't asking you to get me one. I was asking producer Ayis to buy me one. Anyway, good on you, Ben. Have a great night tomorrow night. We're so proud of what you and your team have achieved.
1: Thank you so much.
0: And that wraps up another best of the Byron Cook Show.

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0: Our favorite new Loud artist is Olivia Dean and her Loud hit, Man I Need. And this is her telling us exactly what the song's about.
2: I want to make something I can dance to. I want to make something that when I perform live, it's just going to be like, woo! And we started with the drum beat. And I was like, yeah, I want to do something kind of like Michael, The Way You Make Me Feel-esque. I was remember driving to and from the studio at the weekend, and I just played it again and again and again and again and again and again. And I was like, okay, well, if I can listen to this again and again, I think other people might.
0: Olivia Dean, Man I Need, here at MSN.

NBC Loud, we are Saudi's number one hit music station. I'm Harry. Happy Saturday afternoon. On the way for you, coming up from 1 p.m, Bad Bunny and Zara Larsson's new Loud hit as well. All on the way, so keep it here at NBC Loud. Benson Boone.

We are Saudi's number one hit music station. This is NBC Loud. With Olivia Dean on the way for you. Just those chill Saturday afternoon vibes, right? And Adam Port's Loud Hit Move. All on the way. In the next few minutes here at NBC Loud.

NBC Loud, Saudi's number one hit music station with a new loud hit now from Charlie Puth. It's got a real 80s sound to it. I love it. It's called Beat Yourself Up at NBC Loud.

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1: What's up, guys? 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
0: Bruno Mars, who is everywhere right now with a new record and a new tour after a long time as well, not touring. Let's hope he brings it to the Gulf. Gonna get on his latest Loud hit. It's called Risk It All after Taylor Swift at NBC Loud.

NBC Loud, we are Saudi's number one hit music station. With Pink Pantherist and Zara Larsson's Loud here on the way for you at 2 p.m. You're going to hear this. It's called Stateside. After Harry Styles' latest Loud here, American Girls at NBC Loud.

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1: You played it cool and I played it dumb. Don't you think I'm a little too young to be messed with like that?

Loud. We are Saudi's number one hit music station, and that is the latest loud hit from Freya Sky. Sounds good, right? It's called Silent Treatment here at NBC Loud. A latest loud hit as well on the way for you from Dominic Fike. It's worth sticking around. I'm going to hit this song for you. It's called Baby Doll on the way in the next 6 minutes at NBC Loud.

Obviously Loud, Saudi's number one hit music station. Maybe you're out watching The Devil Wears Prada 2 this weekend out of the cinemas across the kingdom. You're going to hear the song from that soundtrack, Lady Gaga, Doechii, Runway, on the way for you next after Panic at the Disco, NBC.

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1: Tate McRae at NBC Loud. I need you to tell me, baby. Ray and her smash loud hit. You're going to hear this after 3 p.m. here at NBC Loud.

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0: So, have you heard this latest loud hit from Taylor Swift? It's called Elizabeth Taylor. It's dark and it's dramatic. And you're going to hear it in 2.5 minutes, only here, MBC Loud.

NBC Loud, Saturday's number one hit music station. Now, I know it's a Saturday afternoon. I know it's good vibes. And I know we're happy because it's the weekend. I just feel like I should warn you, though, because this song, man, it is moving, emotional. It is the latest from Miley Cyrus. It's called Younger You at NBC Loud.

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1: Saudi's number one hit music station, MBC Loud. Do you want to hear the latest loud hit from Bruno Mars? I think you do. It's called I Just Might, and it's only a few minutes away here at MBC Loud. 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
1: We are Saudi's number one hit music station. I'm Harry. Ryan Seacrest is on the way for you next here at NBC Loud, and he's going to be counting down the 40 biggest songs in North America. He's doing it out of Hollywood as well. He's going to be joining you in the next few minutes from 4 p.m. American Top 40, Ryan Seacrest on the way here at NBC Loud. 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
2: Seacrest here in Hollywood, bringing you the 40 biggest songs in the land. We are catching up with Charlie Puth, who's got a big responsibility this weekend before kickoff, singing the national anthem. And we'll hear from Harry Styles about his new music, plus the latest from Bruno Mars and Olivia Dean making some big moves. Now, let's get it going. Number 40, Birds of a Feather.

Falls 3 to number 40, Birds of a Feather on AT40. All right, quickly, if you were here last week, you know, but if you weren't, let me bring you up to speed. 1 week ago, it looked like this at number 3, Taylor. Number 2, Golden Huntrix. Top for 3 non-consecutive weeks, Olivia Dean, Men I Need, number 1 last week. Will she do it again? We're at number 39, Stargazing, Miles Smith. This is American Top 40.

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2: All right, Tyla has a new single. Ready for it. It's called Chanel. And the lyrics mention luxury brands and designer bags, but the song is actually about expressing her personal worth and making others aware of her value and her boundaries. It's got real heat. Could make it to the charts soon. Chanel, an AT40 breakout.

0: That is called Chanel. It's new stuff from Tyla. Look for that to be a big one.
1: Coming up next.
0: Benson Boone's on the way with the first of his three hits this week, and Freya Sky soars in with our highest debut.
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0: We're counting down the hottest songs in the country. Raven Lanae spent all of last year refining her next project, which she promises is coming later this year. She says she wants her next body of work to feel intimate and intentional. She hopes that fans will learn more about her story through the personal lyrics of the new songs. No official release date yet for her third album, but we'll let you know. Here she is, 37, Love Me Not.

Sabrina Carpenter down 10 to 36, our biggest fall of the week. Let's get to Benson Boone on AT40. Thanks for running down the biggest hits with us. You'll hear from him a few more times before we make it to number one. Mystical.

0: down 3 to 35 on American Top 40. Mystical, magical. There's your Benson Boone.
1: Coming up next,
0: Russell Dickerson rebounds a couple notches with a hit coming up. And AJR is on the rise, too. Next.
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weekend, down 3-32 there. Gracie Abrams is the daughter of filmmaker J.J. Abrams, and while music is her main focus, fans have wondered if she'd ever get involved with movies, and now she's finally ready to take on the big screen. She just signed on to star in the upcoming film called Please. That one's produced by A24 in Hollywood, and details on the plot are under wraps at the moment, but if it's anything like Gracie's music, it's sure to be a big hit. Here's That's So True, Gracie Abrams, 1840.

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1: Coming up next.
0: Got more Benson Boone on the way in this countdown. And Hozier kicks off the top 30 with our longest running hit of all time, number 93 this week.
1: Biggest countdown in the world. 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

one's been on the countdown for 93 weeks. Too sweet. Hozier down 6 to number 30. Now, we're all familiar with the athleticism of Benson Boone, but he's putting it all on the field by playing in the big game this weekend. Just not the game you're thinking of. He's playing in the official NFL flag football match alongside other artists like J Balvin and Kane Brown. We don't know if backflips are fair game, but still, he's a tough one to catch. Here is Benson. Sorry, I'm here for someone else. 28. I'm sorry.

Sorry, I'm here for someone else. 28, that's Benson Boone. When you look at the creative output of Tame Impala, the last word that comes to mind is deadbeat. But he says he feels a strong connection to the term. He actually used it as the title for his latest album. He wrote down deadbeat in his journal because it reminded him of how he dropped out of school and struggled with feeling inadequate. But he still found success through music. Here's one of the songs from that project, Dracula. AT40 on the Verge.

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1: Coming up next,
0: Kehlani on the way with the current number one track on the hip hop chart. 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

0: Kehlani folded. 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
1: All right, so much heat on Olivia Dean. She says she loves to play songs live before they're officially released to see how the audience reacts, and then she notices what changes after the track is out, and everyone then knows all the words. She knew people would immediately connect with this one, even when they didn't know what was coming, because every time she played it live, the room felt like it had an extra zing. It's called So Easy. 24. I could

0: There's Olivia Dean. That one is up 14 spots. 24, our fastest rising song of the year.
1: Coming up next,
0: Alex Warren and Jelly Roll, just a notch away from breaking into the top 20. It's on the way. And Lady Gaga falls off with the Dead Dance, but she still has a former number one. You're about to hear it.
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0: Now that the two Wicked movies have been released, fans are wondering when Ariana Grande will return to music. She said her main plan for the future is a break. She realized she spent the last 15 years going pretty much nonstop between recording music and touring, working on acting stuff. She says her goal for the next 15 years is balance. Her Eternal Sunshine tour kicks off in June. After that wraps, she's getting some well-deserved rest.
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0: we are going to hear from Charlie Puth about the exciting gig he's got planned for this weekend. And after debuting last time, Sabrina Carpenter rolls ahead 11 with this.
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0: Ed Sheeran falling four with Camera to 18.
1: Coming up next,
0: Seacrest with you, and after making the highest debut of the year last week, Bruno Mars inches up a couple more. Get ready to turn it up. And Benson Boone, he's on the way, rising a spot next.
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0: Mr. Electric Blue 17 from Benson Boone. I'm hitting play. We're going nonstop. 16. Shake it to the max.
1: You're dealing with the body, of course. 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

0: Check it to the max. 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
1: Skillabang and Silent Daddy at number 16. So earlier, we were talking about Chappell Roan, who could be joining the world of Fortnite. The other day, Bruno Mars set a major record with a performance in Roblox. His virtual concert drew nearly 13 million concurrent users, making it the biggest single artist music event in Roblox history. And in the real world, fans are desperately trying to score tickets to his upcoming world tour, which is officially sold out. His latest is right here at 15. I just might. Bruno

0: Geddes swims, and Tones and I, 14. Well, back-to-back Justin Bieber on the way, and Ray holds her place on the chart next.
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3: Just a few hits away from the top 10. All eyes on the big game this weekend. Bad Bunny at halftime, but another artist is lending his vocal talents to a performance before kickoff, and that is Charlie Puth singing the national anthem. We'll hear from Charlie in a second. First, Ray 13.

0: Where Is My Husband? That's Ray at 13. And let's go back to Charlie Puth. This year shaping up to be monumental. He's got his new album on the way. He's got his first child on the way, possibly happening the same day. This weekend, you can see him at the big game doing the national anthem. I was talking to Charlie just the other day. He told me how he mentally prepares for a show that scale. It's interesting. Take a listen.
1: For me, specifically, and maybe true for other singers and musicians alike, time is frozen whenever I'm performing. Whatever the subject matter of the song is, whether I wrote the song or not, time stands still. And in that moment, it is just about delivering the song in the way that it's supposed to be delivered. And we have a choir and a whole orchestra behind us. I'm really proud of this arrangement that we're putting together.
0: And he definitely has the vocal chops to impress a stadium full of people. Here's Charlie with Attention, 1840 Extra.
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0: Justin Bieber, number 11 with back-to-back hits on our countdown.
1: Coming up next.
0: All right, Harry Styles. We're going to check in with Harry and learn more about his highly anticipated album next. And after slipping out of the top 10 last weekend, he got Alex Warren moving right back in. You know this one.
2: Top 40.
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0: That's I, Gabriella. That's 10 on AT40. We are getting closer to the number one song. Now, this next artist has a distinct voice that's made him a global superstar, and this may be hard to believe, but he said that when he was younger, he wasn't very good at singing. According to him, he was the worst in his class, and his choir teacher was not impressed, to say the least. But when he worked hard and got better at it, he realized his talent was always there. Alex Warren's who we're talking about. He's one of the hottest stars in the country right now. Number 9, Ordinary.
1: They say so if our time is running out, day after day, we'll make the mundane a masterpiece. Oh my, my, oh my, my love, I take one look at you, you're taking me.

Max Warren at number 9. Last weekend, we celebrated the Grammys, but up in Canada, the Juno Award nominations were just announced, and a couple AT40 artists lead the pack. Justin Bieber and Tate McRae tied for the most nods. Each got 6. The Weeknd gets 5. Here's Tate, tit for tat, number 8.

0: you.
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2: Coming up next.
1: We are getting close to the biggest song in the USA. Taylor Swift, she's in the top 5 with a hit. And Leon Thomas on the way with a song that reached number 3 in December. Next.
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4: We're inside the top 10. It's been almost 4 years since the last solo album from Harry Styles, but the wait's almost over with his fourth solo project, Kiss All the Time, Disco Occasionally, set to arrive next month. We'll hear from Harry about that new music. First, I got seven. Mutt.

0: That's Leon Thomas with Mutt at number 7. Talking about Harry Styles after his Love on Tour wrapped in 2023. He kind of disappeared with fans reporting sightings of him running marathons across the world last year, but he's officially back with a new album and a world tour this summer, including 30 dates at Madison Square Garden in New York. We caught up with Harry the other day. He told us about the inspiration behind his next album and its lead single, Aperture. Here's Harry Styles.
1: I think a lot of it, you know, for me personally, taking a break from a lot of work stuff the last couple of years, I think between working and then touring, and also, you know, I started the tour, the last tour kind of coming out of COVID, that tour kind of kept going. So I kind of remained in kind of a bubble of sorts for quite a long time. And I think as I felt my life beginning to get more isolated, I think I just took a moment to kind of try and reset that and say, you know, when you're closing off to a lot of things, you're also like shutting out a lot of the positive things that can come into your life. So to me, the first song and a lot of the album in general, but Aperture in particular, the reason why it's called Aperture is like you control like how much light you let into your life. And I think the start of this year, I kind of just decided I was going to say yes to everything. And the momentum of that has just brought like so many positive things in a lot of different ways into my life. And it's been a really beautiful time in my life for that. So that's kind of, you know, why this song was the one that I wanted to start with, because it was a big time of change for me. And I think also just when I would play people the music, it was always the song that I played first. There's nothing more fulfilling, I think, as a musician than putting out a song that you feel like represents where you're at in your life. I think sometimes, you know, you write a song and by the time it comes out, you've kind of been through a bunch of things and you're not really kind of aligned with necessarily what is happening in the song. And I think I really felt it when we put As It Was out, where I felt like, oh, I feel like this really represents where I'm at in this moment. And that felt really fulfilling. So I think kind of I wanted to do that again this time. I feel great about pressing play and going like, I want to play you something. And that's kind of why it ended up being the first song.
0: Here it is, Aperture, Harry, 1840 on The Verge track.

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0: Miles Smith is back up a couple more in his 35th straight week, slowly aiming at number 1.
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0: Numbers are getting smaller, hits are getting bigger, but you know that. 2024 was the origin of what was called Brat Summer, with the dance-inspired tracks from Charlie XCX dominating playlists across the country, and the album is still popular 2 years later. But Charlie wants the hype to stop. Let me tell you more about that after the fate of Ophelia. Number 5, Taylor.

0: Ophelia. The Fate of Ophelia, there's another massive hit from Taylor. So let me just go back for a second to Charlie XCX. She makes her film debut this weekend with a fictionalized documentary called The Moment, which was inspired by the cultural phenomenon of her Brat album and tour. But at the premiere of the film, she said she's ready for Brat to end. She feels that the best way to challenge herself creatively is to switch the soup, with her words, and go live in another world of ideas for a little while. But she's given Brat a big send-off with the movie, and you can see The Moment in theaters now.
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0: 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You're taking me out
1: of the ordinary. Feel good hits. What's up? This is our Larson. Midnight sun kiss, skin on the dress, sky. All day, every day.
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1: You played it cool and I played it dumb. 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
2: 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The biggest three hits in the country all on the show this afternoon from three.

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1: Now, with Olivia Rodrigo, Lady Gaga, and Teddy Swims dropping new singles, who's going to be at the number one spot of today's top three at three?
2: Yeah, we'll be counting those down. The biggest three hits in the country all on the show this afternoon from three.